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I need y'all to sing it.

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Tell your neighbor, you're looking at one. 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This is

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said, the name of Jesus, hey, somebody, he reigns forever. Can you be that? Can you lift your hands and start worshiping him? Lord, he is high and lifted up. The name of Jesus, how long will he reign? He reigns forever. Come on and praise the name of Jesus. Come on and bless the name of Jesus. Bless the name of Jesus. Bless the name of Jesus. Ho, ho, ho, Tamahaya. Bless the name of Jesus. Come on, how many don't need anything but the name of Jesus to get excited? You don't have to promise me a house or car. Just let me call on his name. Praise the name of Jesus. Hallelujah, Tebehotai. Praise the name of Jesus. We got a time constraint. All right. Hey. Lift the name of Jesus.

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Still he speaks from eternity. He said if I awesome. Hey. Okay. We gotta move, we gotta move. Hey, hey, go la baja la day to give. We gotta move our day to give God a praise right there. Lift his name. 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

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Somebody bless the name of Jesus. 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
1: Come on, Atlanta, if you know victory is here, why don't you shout unto God with the voice of triumph?
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1: If you know it's your season for overflow, I dare you to make some noise in this place.
0: God's doing a new thing.
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And there are a lot of people that are waiting for the overflow, but they put no seed in the ground. You cannot be expecting a harvest on a seed you did not plant. So for all of those who haven't planted seeds, today is the day to start planting. 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

0: going, let's go. 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It has not even entered into my heart the things that God has planned. So tell your neighbor, let's go.
1: Let's go, let's go, let's go.
0: Yeah. 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
1: What's gonna happen?
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1: Cause I could be in the dirt right now.
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1: Chilling in my bed.
0: Beach.
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1: victory.
0: Go and tell it on the mountain. 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

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We're just getting started. You better get up on your feet and praise the Lord with us tonight.

0: 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And the word you are about to hear will bless your life in more ways than you can imagine, coming straight from our pastor, Bishop Denzel Roll. 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
1: Do this so we don't forget our bearing. Matthew chapter 12 and verse number 30 is the foundational text in which we are anchoring ourselves for this year. And the text, Matthew 12 and 30, says, "He that is not with me is against me, and he that gathereth not with me scattereth abroad." I bring this up because we have been talking about the Holy Spirit for the last 3 weeks, and you cannot miss the fact that it is impossible, it is not intended for us to gather without the Holy Ghost. The Holy Ghost is the strength, it's the empowerment, it is the endowment of God that positions us to be gatherers. It is a dangerous thing to have people busy gathering and they don't have the Holy Ghost. It is a dangerous thing because when you gather without the Holy Ghost, you end up using manipulations. You end up being a person of strategy. We're in a dangerous place now today that many churches are filled by way of strategy. Say it again. We're in a dangerous place now that many churches are filled by way of strategy and mechanics. That was not supposed to be the tool to fill the church. "And I, if I be lifted up from the earth, I will draw all men unto me." The filling of the Lord's house is supposed to happen by way of the Holy Spirit. When it happens by other means, then we wonder why there is no move of God, why there's all manner of darkness happening in the people and there's no growth, because we did it the natural way. The church was not intended to work naturally. When everything in your church is natural, that speaks to a departure from what is spirituality. And that's a dangerous thing, that we get people saved without the Holy Ghost. How is that possible? And so I wanted to make sure that these last 3 weeks, we've been talking about the Holy Spirit, focusing on the Holy Spirit. I don't want you to think that we have departed from the conversation of being gatherers. We are right in that conversation. Are you hearing what I'm saying? Okay, one more time. Are you hearing what I'm saying? Whenever there is inscription in the New Testament, an encounter with the Holy Ghost, there's a gathering. From the first time we saw it in Acts chapter 2, when the Holy Spirit came upon them in the upper room, what happened? 3,000 men got saved. That there's this constant drawing as a result of the release of the Holy Spirit. And I believe that as we are moving in a direction where we're going to see this whole house filled, as we are moving in the direction of seeing this whole house filled, we're going to see a gathering like we've never seen before. Thank God for these last few Sundays, and we've been seeing the numbers go up and up and up. And I was scared this morning, and I was like, I don't get scared on high days, especially in this church. Number one, I don't get scared because you guys come to church late. Number two, I don't get scared at high days because we had a young church. So you never know what happened on high days because our church is young. What do you mean young? The people young. The pastor young. I young. Y'all say yes faster than that, please. I'm young. When boy at the tire shop called me dad, I said, boy, play with you. Boy called me dad. Say, come closer, dad. Dad. Say, boy, I'll slap you, but don't blame me. But I ain't no dad, but me and you the same age. And then I realized that my classmates, whenever you see your classmates, I was at a reunion. We had a little get together in my high school class. And one of my schoolies said to me, he said, "Boy, Denzel, my grandchild pregnant." I say, what? I said, Negro, your grandchild pregnant? I said, don't tell me that no more, and don't tell nobody me and you graduate together. What y'all doing? How you get a grandchild? And then the grandchild. Motto. Anyway, So I'm young. We have a young church, and so I don't too panic about these type days because people tend to go with their father, and you know, and that's fine. I understand that. Mother's Day, the same thing, you know. So I cool with that. But what we've been seeing is being a tremendous. Why is that happening? A tremendous gathering that is happening, and it is as a result of the house being filled with the Holy Ghost. And as we see this house filled the more and filled the more, it's going to be filled the more and filled the more. Oh God, let me say it again. As we see this house, this people filled the more, we will see the house filled the more. You got to believe it. That's what's going to happen. Say amen to that. All right, so I need you to get the Holy Spirit. Is the Spirit. I guess that don't ever take that for granted, that it is the Holy Spirit that empowers us to gather. Luke chapter 24, 47 to 49 confirms it. Acts chapter 1, verse number 8. I'm not going to read them. Y'all can look at them when you get a chance. Take note, because I'm going to go fast, because I want to really get these fellas them out in time to go to Starbucks before they eat the crab and rice. And let me say this. We just make noise, but that don't mean we don't want the crab and rice. I don't want you all to mix this thing up now. What we're saying is that we don't just want crab and rice. Because it's crab season. And so we all, because I, in my house this morning, I got a house and I see all kind of baked potato and thing in my house. All kind of, I look in the fridge and say, hold on, man, hold on. I ain't seen no crab back. Because I look around before I leave, because they play this prepping things all over the house. Kind of fancy things, a lot of fancy things, but I see no crab back. That's what I'm looking for. I want to bite. I want to see crab back. Just put that out there. Amen. And brothers, I ain't lying, right? We want to grab a rice, right? Brothers, you know, you want to grab and rice? Yeah. Amen. Oh boy, some people eating chicken and ribs today. Hallelujah. We call that Tuesday, not Father's Day. You can't do chicken and ribs on Father's Day. It's Father's Day. You need swimming food. No food to run in. Oh Lord Jesus. Okay, okay, let's go. Let's go. All right, get you laughing. Let's go. Now let's get to this word today. I wanted to lay that out. Let's get to the word. Let me just break and. A good father that was not supposed to be a laughing point. I'm going to say it again. I have found that you can have an amazing father who is a horrible husband. I found that you can have a great father. I have seen some great fathers that are bad persons. Y'all ain't gonna be honest, but like, no character, no integrity, but they are there for their children. They are good fathers. There is something wrong with a man that is not a good father. Because good father is built into every man. You have to go away from the track to be a bad father, because written, coded in us is to be a good father. So, today, I ain't talking about being a good father. I'm talking about being a good man. Because while you have good fathers that are bad men, I've never found a good man that's a bad father. Good men are good husbands. Good men are good fathers. Good men are good businessmen. So my focus today will be on fathers, but will be on the man that is the father. Because if we can get that man straight, our wives, they could. Let me first begin by thanking every one of you that have been tuning into our broadcast here. It's a life experience, and more specifically, those of you that have been reaching out and letting us know, whether by way of comments on the stream, by contacting our church office, by sending emails. Those of you that stopped me in the food store, stopped me in the airport and said, man of God, I know that voice. I know that voice. You've been blessing my life. We are so humbled to be used by God to be a blessing to you. Well, let me let you know, I've been praying about whether we should or should not do this, and I finally got the release to let you know that through the faithfulness of God, we have been able to acquire 8 acres of property to erect our headquarters campus here in New Providence in Nassau, Bahamas. This has been nothing short of amazing, just the love of God who allowed us to do this debt-free, to purchase this property. And now we are in the midst of our construction program. It is to this end that I'm coming to you, and I'm asking those of you that would prayerfully consider partnering with us financially, sowing into this project as we create a space to do even more for the kingdom of God, to do more for this nation here in the Bahamas and the nations of the world. We're asking you, however the Lord directs you, whether you can sow $1 million, whether you, I don't take you for granted that there may be somebody here, some business owner, someone here that can say, you know what, I want to sow $1 million into this project. Or for you who says, all I got is $25, whatever it is that you feel led and that you're able to do. I don't want nobody to do it grudgingly or doing it as though you're being coerced. The Bible says anything done outside of faith is sin. I want you to pray about this, get a direction about this, and partner with us as we build the kingdom of God, the influence of the kingdom of God here on the earth together. Thank you for how you've been listening. Please keep on listening. And I want you to prayerfully consider, partner with us to get the work of the kingdom done. God bless you. And I'm working on a project that I've not been talking about, but it's paining me. This is not in my script either. Can I say this? Can I get 2 minutes to say this? If y'all let me know, I can do it. I'm struggling with something now, that we have a generation of men that don't even want to get married. It's bothering me that marriage is not on the agenda at all. That's a dangerous trend. And it's even more dangerous. And let me say this, and this may bother the lady sitting behind my brother, but I realized that in the house that I was brought up in, I was not encouraged or pushed in the direction of marriage. And hence, I don't want to say I got married late, but marriage was not on the table for me either. Because for some reason, we don't have that conversation. And see, the sad part is that it's to the contrary with the females. From the time most females, they're brought up, and even their condition, they're children and they're being talked to, they're little girls, and being taught about what it means to be a wife. So you're talking these wife things to your daughter, but ain't talking husband things to your son. And that is a problem. Because now we got I'm not talking about no good men. I'm talking about decent brothers with good jobs who have no problem with just hanging free, loving themselves, finding somebody and doing what they want to do, having a good time, don't have no children, so they're doing certain things to protect themselves. They're brilliant and have good jobs and building homes and are not considering marriage. And 30 years ago, marriage was everything to the young men. So people like my daddy, them 18 and so, they want to build house at 17, 18, building house because they about to get married. It was all about that. They're trying to get work and do whatever because they got to get them a family. But now somewhere on the line, it just dropped. And so we have brethren now, not even considering it. This is not on my topic for the day. This is not on it. But I need to put this out there because we need those of us that are married. We got to agree enjoying marriage. Okay, say it again, Denzel. Those of us that are married, we got to look like we're happy. We got to make marriage more attractive. And then, Lionel, we got to talk to Liam. We got to have husband conversation with our sons. Are you getting what I'm saying? We have to. If we don't, then the agenda of hell will continue to take over the earth. Hell don't like marriage. Not the way God has designed it to be. Hell don't like that. Hell doesn't like the fact that God's ultimate intent for us is for us to be fruitful and multiply. That he has an arrangement that he's put in place for us to function within. And so the devil is trying to pervert that and shut that down. And we cannot play into the devil's hand. We got to shift this thing and make marriage attractive again. Make men desire the responsibility of taking on a family. Y'all probably heard this too. It's not mine. It's not online. So I can remember it. It says, hard times produce strong men. Strong men produce good times. Good times produce weak men. And weak men produce hard times. Let it sink in. That ain't mine. I read it online. But it is so true. Man. Let me say one more thing about this. I have to be careful that I don't, you can get mad at this, make life too good for Denny. I rowed him one day. He's probably in grade 3 or 4. He's younger. He had just started baseball. And I dropped him. He went to Wendy's. I can tell you just where it was. Seagrave Shopping Center. Wendy's out front. So I dropped him to Wendy's. I didn't tell him. But I went to the vitamin store in the back to get some stuff by the gym. He comes out from Wendy's, don't see me, when I pull up, he crying. He was young. This is last week. He was crying. Pastor, did you hug him? No. I almost hit him. What the devil are you crying for? You think I leave you? You think I leave you to walk home?
2: He didn't know what happened to you. He missed you.
1: That's what you're crying for. Now, I know some of your women now, no, Pastor, he was scared. No, that's why y'all need to let us be men and raise our sons. Men, please clap with me. You need to let us be men and raise our sons. Because there's some things that they have learned to toughen up on them. There's a way of thinking that they got to have because we need them to take on a family. And I don't even ever, something don't work the way you see it, you start crying. I don't need whenever you hit a wall, you panic. Because what they're doing now, when they get older, they don't cry, they smoke a joint. As they get older, they don't cry, they go drink. Or they go impregnate somebody's innocent daughter. You can't teach them how to cope, how to function. I told Robin that these days, and I'm going to fight about, I know she enjoys it, she enjoys getting to baseball, but one of the things for me is I want him to go to baseball and we not be there. I don't need you looking for mommy and daddy, you 15. You 17, you're having a bad game because you ain't see mommy and daddy. Oh, Lord. Oh, Lord. No, I need you like, and this is, you know, like me at Carifta Trials. And nobody there. Like me to Carifta. And nobody there. Because my daddy only taught you needed support if you was doing church things. If you singing in church, oh, he there. You give him a little sermonette, he there. Daddy be playing basketball. Hurry, come home. and you better find your way home because I ain't coming to pick you up. So, oh God, this has nothing to do with the word. Let your father's father. If you trust him to marry him, trust him to raise a son. Why? I stand up here, but amen in this area, a little weak. It really ain't strong in the back here. The back is a little tin, the air tin around here. Huh? All right? That's really annoying me. Yeah, so we got to, brothers, it's our job. Sheldon, I love what you're doing. Because now think about it, when you do what Sheldon's doing, if them boys come up wrong, you mess up. Because they got your scent. So we got to man them. You don't pick up your son every time he fall down. He get, let me kiss it. He's 16, man, leave him alone. come, let me kiss it, make it feel better. Come on, man. This just came to me. This just came to me. I have this conversation with my son. That whenever you get so old that I can't kiss you goodbye, drop you off from school, you should be able to catch a bus. That just came to be fresh as now. That just dropped my spirit. K4, he come to the car, I got to kiss him. K5, he come to the car, I got to kiss him. Grade 1, I got to kiss him. Grade 4, daddy. Daddy. I said, come here, kiss me. But it just hit my spirit now, that once I can, if I can't kiss you publicly no more, you should know how to catch Jitney. That's a new rule. I pass that in my house now. From here on in. When you see school open September, if I can't kiss you, bro, find your way home. You gotta learn how to catch bus. And you gotta know when to say bus stop coming up. You can't stay when you reach, because if you stay when you reach, they drop you half a mile down the road. Oh God. You know, we used to go to Palm Beach, we used to live Palm Beach. So you know from like Lincoln? When you're in Lincoln Boulevard, bus stop coming up. You might get a stop right close to Palm Beach Street. If you fool around and you're talking about Miami Street, bus stop coming up, you're the Wilson track. Fool around, you on East Street. You gotta walk back home. All that was, that was pretty good just now, though. All right, let's see if I can throw this together quickly. We've been focusing on the need for the Holy Ghost. I'm in now. It seems as though the Holy Ghost has been relegated to preachers, ministers, and women. If you're no preacher, you're no minister, after that, the Holy Ghost for women. That's a dangerous place that we are in because we have men who have shunned the whole idea of the Holy Spirit. And it has become feminine. And let me throw this out there. The reason our young boys believe shouting has to be feminine, it has to be gay looking, is because the men wouldn't show them how the Holy Ghost affects and impacts a man. If I am inundated with spirit-filled women and that's all I am seeing, no wonder why all the men that are in church who got the Holy Ghost, when the Spirit of God is impacting them, they look feminine. Because you and your masculine save self would sit down and would clench your hands together and look deep rather than showing us how a shouting man looks. That there is a masculine emotion. There is a masculine expression that I can be safe with the Holy Ghost and shout and dance and still be man. But because many of us have taken the reins of the Holy Ghost and we've told him how to function within us, and we suffocate him that he cannot move in our lives, then we have our young boys growing up and not knowing how to respond to this power called the Holy Ghost, and so they learn from the females on the front row.
2: That's it. Yes, sir.
1: I grimace when I go out places and go to different concerts and different events, and I see these young guys who are filled with the Holy Ghost. It does something to me, and I'm not mad at them. I am bothered that they have no men in their life. That's just seeing that they have no men in their life. When I go to Mauritius events and I go to the things that Teen Life has, and I watch online when she goes different places to preach, and I look at the brothers and I look at how they raise their hand and look at how they do certain things, and we stand and scorn because they're gay. But my problem is, why are you with your spirit self-filled self not showing them how a man worships God? How a man honors God? How a spirit-filled man is supposed to look? Every man in here, you need the Holy Spirit in your life, and you need to free the Holy Spirit in your life to function in your life. Say amen to that.
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transition a moment, but the clapping of the hands is actually a praise called the Takwa praise. And it's the clapping of the hands. And what it says is every time I clap my hands, everything that's been declared

sing it with me, Yellow. Let me do a lower register. Come on, y'all. I need y'all.

You've been so good, say. You've been so. You've been so kind. You've been so good. You've been so kind. One more time.

over here. You say, say, say, oh, eh. You say, you say, oh, eh. Say, you say, oh.

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I have all of these responsibilities, all of this going on, and it seems like I'm doing everything I can for you, and everything is just going opposite. Anybody ever been there where it seems like you were doing all you knew to do, and still you took two steps forward and you took five steps back, and you're saying, God, what in the world is going on? 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

0: Cause this room is full of
1: to this nation, we cry out. That you would forgive us. Forgive us, Father, for institutionalized sin. Forgive us for a culture, God, that has turned away from you. Forgive us, Father, for a church that's in a backslidden position. Forgive us, God, for leaders that are not on the wall. Forgive us, God, for priests, Father, that have allowed the temple, the candle of the Lord, to go out in the temple. For those of us whose job it were to keep the flames alight in the house of God, we've allowed the fire to go out. Forgive us, Father. For those of us, God, that bear the Ark of the Covenant, but operated in the spirit of Hophni and Phinehas, forgive us, God. Forgive us, Father, your church that has been out of position. Forgive us, God. God, we cry out and we stand in the gap. God, upon your word, Father, you were looking for intercessors that you would spare the land. So now we take our position now as intercessors. We stand in the gap for preachers that are out of alignment. We stand in the gap for political leaders, men and women of God that you've given seats around the table that are not in their position. We stand in the gap for them. Stand in the gap, Father God, for people in authority, born again believers that are in authority, but are not functioning with a kingdom agenda, that have opened portals to the enemy, that have opened access point for the enemy to get into this country. Churches of worship that were supposed to be portals of glory have become access points to the enemy. People in authority that were supposed to be portals of glory have become access points to the enemy. We stand in the gap for them now. Oh, we cry out to you, Father, to heal our land. To hear our prayer, oh God, and heal our land. Father God, in our broken state, according to your word, you said, Father God, that if we cry out to us, you would hear us. You said that we can approach your throne with boldness, and while we are broken, we are yet still bold. While we're penitent, God, we're yet still bold because we know you hear us when we pray. And so, Father, we take on our authority now as we cry boldly to you. And we ask you now, God, to send forth angels now to build a hedge of protection around this land. That you will release angels, God, around Inagua, Crooked Island, around Miguana and Crooked Island, God, around Rumkey and Ragged Island, around Long Island and the Exuma Keys, around Eleuthera, around Grand Bahama, Andres, Father, the Berry Islands, all the Keys, Father God, over Bimini, Father, for Grand Bahama and Abaco, Father, and over the central, over New Providence, Father, the seat of authority of the nation. We pray for a hedge about these islands now. Release now, we pray, angels with swords drawn to encamp around these islands over this hurricane season. We ask you now, God, to spare this land. We call out to you for the safety and the preservation of this land. Father, we understand that if you don't keep the city, our watch is in vain. So, Father God, regardless of what storm frame windows we put in place, regardless of how we up our building code, Father, we still need you to keep the city. And so we cry out to you now to keep the city. I pray, God, for those, God, in Abaco and Grand Bahama in particular, that whenever the wind blows, the spirit of fear comes over them. For those, God, in parts of Grand Bahama that never recovered from the last two hurricanes, I pray for them, Father, now they're still trying to put pieces together now since Dorian. I pray in the name of the Lord Jesus for faith to arise. I pray for the men and women of God on these islands, God, that you would give them words to speak, God, that the words that they will speak will be that you have spoken, that they will become spirit and life to those that they speak, that they will speak prophetically what is the counsel and what is the mind of God. I pray, God, for preachers in Abaco, Father God, those that have returned now and are lifting up the bloodstained banner. I pray that you will give them the word of faith to declare, such that faith will develop in the people. We come against the spirit of suicide. We cancel that agenda now in the name of the Lord Jesus. We bind up the spirit of fear and pray for faith to be released in Jesus' mighty name. We pull down every demonic agenda now in Jesus' name. We stand in our apostolic authority now, and we speak to every demon and devil, every principality and power that has been set up over these regions now, and with the authority that you've given us in this region, we speak to every demonic force, every principality and power that is functioning with jurisdiction over Grand Bahama, over Abaco. We rebuke the plan and the agenda of the enemy. Those that are opening portals and inviting calamity are inviting disaster. We come against that agenda now in the authority that God has given us as the apostolic anointing and mantle that we have as prophets of God, as priests of the Most High God. We rebuke the agenda of the enemy. We call it null and void now in Jesus' name. Every portal that's been opened by the workings of witches and warlocks, every invitation that has been sent out for disaster and calamity, right now we rescind those invitations. We cancel them now. We render them null and void, and we dismantle the plots and the plans and the strategies of the devil. We pull up from the root now every workings of witchcraft in the name of the Lord Jesus that has intention to bring destruction to the islands of the Bahamas. Glory to God. Stand in apostolic authority now. We demand the destruction and the termination of every curse that has been spoken. We dismantle it now in Jesus' name. We take divine authority over it now in the name of the Lord Jesus. I pray for now these intercessors that are joining us now. We cover their families as they take up this mantle. I pray for them to pray according to wisdom, that they will allow your spirit to direct them as we pray over these next 6 months. Give direction to these dear ones. Holy Spirit, guide them as they journey with you. And God, I give your name praise that you hear us when we pray. I give your name glory that they are covered. Thank you, Father, for your word. Glory to God, that when we pray, you hear us. And we give you glory. We give you honor. We magnify your name. Thank you, God. And it is so. And it is so. And it is so. Bashita brando kuto bahushka dan. Nebrasita bakusha da bahande de bakusia. Maranda da. But before we go offline, just take another 2 minutes and just honor your God. Father, we bless you. We magnify you.

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1: I'm raging war on the enemy, taking back what was stolen from me. 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

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So what do you say?

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1: Mama.
2: What you say now?
1: All right.
2: Uh-huh.
1: Come on.
2: What you say now?
1: All right.
2: What you say now?
1: Come on.
2: What you say now?
1: All right.
2: What you say now?
1: Come on.
2: What you say now?
1: All right.
2: GP, sing it with me. Oh, come on. All the young people driving down the street in their Jeeps. I want you to pump this up real loud so the neighbor can hear you. So it can be one time for your holy mind. Here we go.

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God bless you indeed. And listen, if you don't mind, I know we're trying to go to the new school, but you don't mind if we go back to the old school just for 1 minute. And

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0: 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It's Morning Glory here with your girl Marisha on the freshest wave of glory to hit your radio on this Friday morning. Yes, it's Friday. It's a beautiful Friday morning, and we are excited and elated for the weekend, but it's not quite here just yet. We got a few more hours before we can dive into the weekend. But listen, I don't know about you. I needed to be reminded today of the words from Numbers chapter 23, verses 19 to 20, which says, God is not like man that he should lie, or the son of man that he should change his mind. Has he said it and will he not do it? Or has he spoken it and will he not fulfill it? Behold, I receive a command to bless. He has blessed. And the blessing on our lives is irrevocable, irrevocable. So we walk in the blessing as we walk into this beautiful weekend. As we go into this Friday day, we walk in the blessing of the Lord, knowing that the blessing of the Lord maketh rich and he addeth no sorrow to it. 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

0: ATM or with a debit. 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Even though the
1: 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It's your girl Marisha here in your company. And let's take a moment right here to cover our children as they go into the classroom today. Father, we honor you. We thank you, God. Thank you, Father, for your goodness, for your kindness, for your faithfulness. Thank you, God, that it is because of your mercies that we are not consumed. Thank you, Father, that you've extended new mercies to us in this day. Great indeed is your faithfulness, God. Thank you, God, that you're giving us, Father, us as parents, those of us, God, as guardians, teachers, Father, administrators, giving us the wisdom to train children up in the way that they should go, so that when they are old, they will not depart from it. Father, we pray for wisdom, for godly wisdom for our children today as they go into the classrooms. Thank you, Father, that they are excellent in all that they put their hands to today, God. We thank you, Father, that they are excited to learn more, Father. We thank you that they have joy on the inside of them, God. We curse the spirit of depression that is trying to creep into the lives of our children and cause them to harm themselves, Father. We curse that spirit and we send it back to the pits of hell in the name of Jesus. We declare our children will not be depressed. We curse the spirit of suicide. We send it back to the pits of hell in the name of Jesus. Our children will not die prematurely. We declare it in the mighty name of Jesus. We curse that spirit of self-harm that has young people cutting themselves. We curse that and send that back to the pits of hell in the name of Jesus. And every trap of the enemy, every weapon that the enemy is attempting to form against them, we declare that these traps and these weapons will not prosper. We curse now, Father, every ill word that has been spoken against them, and we send it back to the pits of hell in the mighty name of Jesus. Thank you that they are covered today in your blood. Everything concerning them, Father, as they play on playgrounds, as they interact with friends, God, as they play sports, we thank you, God, that they are covered in the blood of Jesus. We curse broken bones today. We thank you, Father, that there will be no strained or sprained muscles today, God. Thank you that their arms will not be in slings, God, that they will not be on crutches, Father, that they will be mobile and fully functional. We pray in the mighty name of Jesus. Everything concerning them is protected today, God. Their minds, that they will not be molested or abused in any way, shape, or form, God. We thank you for covering them in your blood today, God. Thank you, God, that joy, again, we pray. Joy is indeed their strength today, their portion, God. We thank you that our children will live happy lives, that they won't be depressed, that their emotions are covered now, God. In the mighty name of Jesus, we lift them up to you today, God. Continue to keep everything concerning them, God. Continue to keep them, Father, in your perfect will for their lives. We thank you that you hear us when we pray, and that we have the petitions, the declarations, and the requests that we've placed before you. In Jesus' name we pray. Amen. Keep it locked into Glory 93.9 FM. We've got more great gospel music coming your way. It's your girl, Marisha, in your company. Keep it right where you got it.

0: 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And the word you are about to hear will bless your life in more ways than you can imagine, coming straight from our pastor, Bishop Denzel Roll. We now receive the word.
1: Do this so we don't forget our bearing. Matthew chapter 12 and verse number 30 is the foundational text in which we are anchoring ourselves for this year. And the text, Matthew 12 and 30, says, "He that is not with me is against me, and he that gathereth not with me scattereth abroad." I bring this up because we have been talking about the Holy Spirit for the last 3 weeks, and you cannot miss the fact that it is impossible, it is not intended for us to gather without the Holy Ghost. The Holy Ghost is the strength, it's the empowerment, it is the endowment of God that positions us to be gatherers. It is a dangerous thing to have people busy gathering and they don't have the Holy Ghost. It is a dangerous thing because when you gather without the Holy Ghost, you end up using manipulations. You end up being a person of strategy. We're in a dangerous place now today that many churches are filled by way of strategy. Say it again. We're in a dangerous place now that many churches are filled by way of strategy and mechanics. That was not supposed to be the tool to fill the church. "And I, if I be lifted up from the earth, I will draw all men unto me." The filling of the Lord's house is supposed to happen by way of the Holy Spirit. When it happens by other means, then we wonder why there is no move of God, why there's all manner of darkness happening in the people and there's no growth, because we did it the natural way. The church was not intended to work naturally. When everything in your church is natural, that speaks to a departure from what is spirituality. And that's a dangerous thing, that we get people saved without the Holy Ghost. How is that possible? And so I wanted to make sure that these last 3 weeks, we've been talking about the Holy Spirit, focusing on the Holy Spirit. I don't want you to think that we have departed from the conversation of being gatherers. We are right in that conversation. Are you hearing what I'm saying? Okay, one more time. Are you hearing what I'm saying? Whenever there is in Scripture, in the New Testament, an encounter with the Holy Ghost, there's a gathering. From the first time we saw it in Acts chapter 2, when the Holy Spirit came upon them in the upper room, what happened? 3,000 men got saved. That there's this constant drawing as a result of the release of the Holy Spirit. And I believe that as we are moving in a direction where we're going to see this whole house filled, as we are moving in the direction of seeing this whole house filled, we're going to see a gathering like we've never seen before. Thank God for these last few Sundays, and we've been seeing the numbers go up and up and up. And I was scared this morning, and I was like, I don't get scared on high days, especially in this church. Number one, I don't get scared because you guys come to church late. Number two, I don't get scared at high days because we had a young church. So you never know what happened on high days because our church is young. What do you mean young? The people young. The pastor young. I young. Y'all say yes fast in that place. I'm young. When boy at the tire shop called me dad, I said, boy, play with you. Boy called me dad. Say, come closer, dad. Dad. Boy, I'll slap you, but don't blame me. But I ain't no dad. But me and you the same age. And then I realized that my classmates, whenever you see your classmates, I was at a reunion. We had a little get together in my high school class. And one of my schoolies said to me, he said, "Boy, Denzel, my grandchild pregnant." I say, what? I said, Negro, your grandchild pregnant? I said, don't tell me that no more, and don't tell nobody me and you graduate together. What y'all doing? How you get a grandchild? And then the grandchild. Motto. Anyway, so I'm young. We have a young church, and so I don't to panic about these type days, because people tend to go with their father, and you know, and that's fine, I understand that. Mother's Day, the same thing, you know, so I cool with that. But what we've been seeing is been a tremendous, why is that happening? A tremendous gathering that is happening. And it is as a result of the house being filled with the Holy Ghost. And as we see this house filled the more and filled the more, it's going to be filled the more and filled the more. Oh, God, let me say it again. As we see this house, this people filled the more, we will see the house filled the more. You got to believe it. That's what's going to happen. Say amen to that. All right, so I need you to get the Holy Spirit. Is the Spirit, I guess that, don't ever take that for granted, that it is the Holy Spirit that empowers us to gather. Luke chapter 24, 47 to 49 confirms it. Acts chapter 1, verse number 8. I'm not going to read them. Y'all can look at them when you get a chance. Take note, because I'm going to go fast, because I want to really get these fellas them out in time to go to Starbucks before they eat the crab and rice. And let me say this. We just make noise. But that don't mean we don't want the grab and rice. I want you all to mix this thing up now. What we're saying is that we don't just want crab and rice. Because it's crab season. And so we all, because I, in my house this morning, I got out of the house and I see all kind of baked potato and thing in my house. All kind of, I look in the fridge, I say, hold on, man, hold on. I ain't see no crab back. I look around before I leave, because they're prepping things all over the house. What kind of fancy things? A lot of fancy things, but I ain't see no crab back. And that's what I'm looking for. I want to bite, I want to see crab back. Just put that over there. Amen. And brothers, I ain't lying, right? We want to grab and rice, right? Brothers, you want to grab and rice? Yeah. Amen. Oh, boy. Some people eating chicken and ribs today. Hallelujah. We call that Tuesday, not Father's Day. Can't do chicken and ribs on Father's Day. It's Father's Day. You need swimming food. There ain't no food to run in. Oh, Lord Jesus. Okay, okay, let's go. Let's go. All right, get you laughing. Let's go. Now, let's get to this word today. I wanted to lay that out. Let's get to the word.

0: a good father that was not supposed to be a laughing point. I'm going to say it again. I have found that you can have an amazing father who is a horrible husband. I found that you can have a great father. I have seen some great fathers that are bad persons. Y'all ain't gonna be honest, but like, no character, no integrity. But they are there for their children. They are good fathers. There is something wrong with a man that is not a good father. Because good father is built into every man. You have to go away from the track to be a bad father, because written, coded in us, is to be a good father. So, today, I ain't talking about being a good father. I'm talking about being a good man. Because while you have good fathers that are bad men, I've never found a good man that's a bad father. Good men are good husbands. Good men are good fathers. Good men are good businessmen. So my focus today will be on fathers, but will be on the man that is the father. Because if we can get that man straight, our wives, they could. Let me first begin by thanking every one of you that have been tuning into our broadcast here, the Life Experience, and more specifically, those of you that have been reaching out and letting us know, whether by way of comments on the stream, by contacting our church office, by sending emails. Those of you that stopped me in the food store, stopped me in the airport and said, man of God, I know that voice. I know that voice. You've been blessing my life. We are so humbled to be used by God to be a blessing to you. Well, let me let you know, I've been praying about whether we should or should not do this, and I finally got the release to let you know that through the faithfulness of God, we have been able to acquire 8 acres of property to erect our headquarters campus here in New Providence in Nassau, Bahamas. This has been nothing short of amazing, just the love of God who allowed us to do this debt-free, to purchase this property. And now we are in the midst of our construction program. It is to this end that I'm coming to you, and I'm asking those of you that would prayerfully consider partnering with us financially, sowing into this project as we create a space to do even more for the kingdom of God, to do more for this nation here in the Bahamas and the nations of the world. We're asking you, however the Lord directs you, whether you can sow $1 million, whether you, I don't take you for granted that there may be somebody here, some business owner, someone here that can say, you know what, I want to sow $1 million into this project. Or for you who says, all I got is $25, whatever it is that you feel led and that you're able to do. I don't want nobody to do it grudgingly or doing it as though you're being coerced. The Bible says anything done outside of faith is sin. I want you to pray about this. Get a direction about this and partner with us as we build the kingdom of God, the influence of the kingdom of God here on the earth together. Thank you for how you've been listening. Please keep on listening. And I want you to prayerfully consider partner with us to get the work of the kingdom done. God bless you.
1: And I'm working on a project that I've not been talking about, but it's paining me. This is not in my script either. Can I say this? Can I get 2 minutes to say this? Yeah. If y'all let me know, I can do it. I'm struggling with something now, that we have a generation of men that don't even want to get married. It's bothering me that marriage is not on the agenda at all. Uh, That's a dangerous trend. And it's even more dangerous. And let me say this, and this may bother the lady sitting behind my brother, but I realized that in the house that I was brought up in, I was not encouraged or pushed in the direction of marriage. And hence, I don't want to say I got married late, but marriage was not on the table for me either. Because for some reason, we don't have that conversation. And see, the sad part is that it's to the contrary with the females. From the time most females, they're brought up, and even their condition, they're children and they're being talked to, they're little girls, and being taught about what it means to be a wife. So you're talking these wife things to your daughter, but ain't talking husband things to your son. And that is a problem. Because now we got, I'm not talking about no good men, I'm talking about decent brothers with good jobs who have no problem with just hanging free, loving themselves, finding somebody and doing what they want to do, having a good time, don't have no children, so they're doing certain things to protect themselves. They're brilliant and have good jobs and building homes and are not considering marriage. And 30 years ago, marriage was everything to the young men. So people like my daddy, them 18 and so, they want to build house at 17, 18, building house because they about to get married. It was all about that. They're trying to get work and do whatever because they got to get them a family. But now somewhere on the line, it just dropped. And so we have brethren now not even considering that. This is not on my topic for the day. This is not on it. But I need to put this out there because we need those of us that are married. We got to think we're enjoying marriage. Okay, say it again, Denzel. Those of us that are married, we got to look like we're happy.
2: Yeah.
1: We got to make marriage more attractive. And then, Lionel, we got to talk to Liam. We got to have husband conversation with our sons.
2: Yeah.
1: Are you getting what I'm saying? We have to. If we don't, then the agenda of hell will continue to take over the earth. Hell don't like marriage. Not the way God has designed it to be. Hell don't like that. Hell doesn't like the fact that God's ultimate intent for us is for us to be fruitful and multiply. That he has an arrangement that he's put in place for us to function within, and so the devil is trying to pervert that and shut that down, and we cannot play into the devil's hand. We got to shift this thing and make marriage attractive again, make men desire the responsibility of taking on a family. I y'all probably heard this too. It's not mine. It's put online so I can remember it. It says, hard times produce strong men. Strong men produce good times. Good times produce weak men. And weak men produce hard times. Let it sink in. That ain't mine. I read it online. But it is so true. Man. Let me say one more thing about this. I have to be careful that I don't, you can get mad at this, make life too good for Denny. I rowed him one day. He's probably in grade 3 or 4. He's younger. He had just started baseball. And I dropped him. He went to Wendy's. I can tell you just where it was. Seagrave Shopping Center. Wendy's up front. So I dropped him to Wendy's. I didn't tell him, but I went to the vitamin store in the back to get some stuff by the gym. He He comes out from Wendy's, don't see me. When I pull up, he crying. He was young. This is last week. He was crying. Pastor, did you hug him? No. I almost hit him. What the devil are you crying for? You think I leave you? You think I leave you to walk home?
3: He didn't know what happened to you. He missed you.
1: That's what you're crying for. Now, I know some of your women now, no, Pastor, he was scared. That's why y'all need to let us be men and raise our sons. Men, please clap with me. You need to let us be men and raise our sons. Because there's some things that they have learned to toughen up on them. There's a way of thinking that they got to have, because we need them to take on a family. And I don't even ever, something don't work the way you see it, you start crying. I don't need whenever you hit a wall, you panic. Because what they're doing now, when they get older, they don't cry, they smoke a joint. As they get older, they don't cry, they go drink. Or they go impregnate somebody's innocent daughter. You gotta teach them how to cope, how to function. I told Robin that these days, and I'm gonna fight about, I know she enjoys it, she enjoys getting to baseball, but one of the things for me is I want him to go to baseball and we not be there. I don't need you looking for mommy and daddy. You 15, you 17, you having a bad game because you ain't see mommy and daddy. Oh Lord, oh Lord. No, I need you, like, and this is, you know, like me at Carifta Trials, and nobody there. Like me to Carifta, and nobody there. Because my daddy only taught you needed support if you was doing church things. If you singing in church, oh, he there. You give him a little sermonette, he there. Daddy be playing basketball. Hey, come on. and you better find it with him because I ain't coming to pick you up. So, oh God, this has nothing to do with the word. Let your fathers father. If you trust him to marry him, trust him to raise a son. Why? I started to be a bit, amen, in this area, a little weak. It really ain't strong in the back here. Like it's a little tin, the air tin around here. Huh? Are you all right? It's really annoying me. Yeah, so we got to, brothers, it's our job. Sheldon, I love what you're doing. Because now think about it, when you do what Sheldon's doing, if them boys come up wrong, you mess up. Because they got your scent. So we got to man them. You don't pick up your son every time he fall down. He get up, let me kiss it. He's 16, man, leave him alone. come, let me kiss him, make him feel better. Come on, man. This just scared me. This just came to me. I have this conversation with my son. That whenever you get so old that I can't kiss you goodbye, drop you off from school, you should be able to catch a bus. That just came to be fresh just now. That just dropped my spirit. K4, he come to the car, I got to kiss him. K5, he come to the car, I got to kiss him. Grade 1, I got to kiss him. Grade 4, daddy. Daddy. I said, come here, work with me. But it just hit my spirit now that once I can, if I can't kiss you publicly no more, you should know how to catch Jitney. That's a new rule. I pass that in my house now. From here on in. When you see school open September, if I can't kiss you, bro, find your way home. You gotta learn how to catch bus. And you gotta know when to say bus stop coming up. You can't stay when you reach, because if you stay when you reach, they drop you half a mile down the road. You know, we used to go to Palm Beach, we used to live Palm Beach. So you know from like Lincoln? When you're in Lincoln Boulevard, bus stop coming up. You might get a stop right close to Palm Beach Street. If you fool around and you're talking about Miami Street, bus stop coming up, you're the Wilson track. Fool around, you on East Street. You gotta walk back home. Well, that was pretty good just now, though. All right, let's see if I can throw this together quickly. We've been focusing on the need for the Holy Ghost. I'm in now. It seems as though the Holy Ghost has been relegated to preachers, ministers, and women. If you don't know preacher, you're no minister. After that, the Holy Ghost for woman. That's a dangerous place that we're in because we have men who have shunned the whole idea of the Holy Spirit. And it has become feminine. And let me throw this out there. The reason our young boys believe shouting has to be feminine, it has to be gay looking, is because the men wouldn't show them how the Holy Ghost affects and impacts a man. If I am inundated with spirit-filled women and that's all I am seeing, no wonder why all the men that are in church who got the Holy Ghost, when the Spirit of God is impacting them, they look feminine. Because you and your masculine save self would sit down and would clench your hands together and look deep rather than showing us how a shouting man looks. That there is a masculine emotion. There is a masculine expression that I can be safe with the Holy Ghost and shout and dance and still be man. But because many of us have taken the reins of the Holy Ghost and we've told him how to function within us, and we suffocate him that he cannot move in our lives, then we have our young boys growing up and not knowing how to respond to this power called the Holy Ghost, and so they learn from the females on the front row. I grimace when I go out places and go to different concerts and different events, and I see these young guys who are filled with the Holy Ghost. It does something to me, and I'm not mad at them. I am bothered that they have no men in their life. That's just seeing that they have no men in their life. When I go to Mauritius events and I go to the things that Teen Life has and I watch online when she goes different places to preach and I look at the brothers and I look at how they raise their hand and look at how they do certain things and we stand and scorn because they're gay. But my problem is, why are you with your spirit self-filled self not showing them how a man worships God? how a man honors God, how a spirit-filled man is supposed to look. Every man in here, you need the Holy Spirit in your life, and you need to free the Holy Spirit in your life to function in your life. Say amen to that.
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We change moments into memories.

He's the solution tonight. And if y'all don't mind, maybe y'all understand it better if I say it in the words of this song. You know what I said? I say it like this.

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A situation or an issue can leave us heavy-hearted, or we could find our backs up against a wall. But there is a help that comes from heaven that will bring peace in the middle of that storm if we can just find the faith to say,

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Even Jesus found himself having to say it like this.

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Oh, I've been there. But let me stand in the gap right now for that family that's going through.

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Father, I have a room full of intercessors tonight who will begin to lift up your voice. Some of you may even want to run to the altar and begin to lift up your voice, not on behalf of yourself, but on behalf of the nations. Is there anyone that would join me in praying for the nations of the earth? That the government will be upon his shoulders, that the Lord of glory would intervene into the affairs of man. Where are the intercessors? Where are

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1: 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You're tuned into the freshest wave of glory to hit your radio. It's your girl, Marisha. And this is Morning Glory. Yes, it is. And we're excited for every opportunity we get to spend some time together. We'd love to be the background music to your day, just to give you some word, some inspiration, and some encouragement to get you through your day. With that said, Romans 4 verses 20 to 21 says, "No unbelief made him waver concerning the promise of God, but he grew strong in his faith as he gave glory to God, fully convinced that God was able to do what he had promised." Today we make a decision. We simply believe God. We don't believe our circumstances nor statistics, not what it looks like, not what it feels like. We believe the one who spoke the promise. Faith does not mean we cannot see what is happening around us. Faith doesn't mean we ignore what's happening around us. It just means that what we see does not get the final word. What is happening around us does not have the final say. Who has the final say? Jehovah. Jehovah has the final say. And of course, we know God is not like man that he should lie. If he said it, he has already placed the integrity of his name behind it. So unbelief is not welcome. Doubt cannot build a home in our minds, and fear cannot become the narrator of our future and our destiny. So we rehearse the word until the word becomes louder than the warfare. Today, we are fully persuaded God is able to do exactly what he promised, and our faith will not waver. We simply believe God today. Keep it locked into Glory 93.9 FM. Keep your dials.
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0: 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We've got lots of great gospel music coming your way, especially great programming to get you through your day. Joynay is coming at 12:30 with The Shift, and then of course you want to keep it locked in for Dr. Tony Evans with The Alternative and Adventures in Odyssey by Focus on the Family. But before I leave you today, 2 Timothy chapter 1 verse 7 reminds us, for God has not given us a spirit of fear, but of power and of love and of a sound mind. So our posture is, if God didn't give it, I don't have to receive it. So we're declaring today, it's simple. It is very simple. Like a good Bahamian, we're declaring today, I ain't doing fail. Simple as that. I ain't doing it. I'm not canceling what God told me to do because I'm afraid. I'm not shrinking because the assignment seems to be bigger than I am. I'm not sabotaging tomorrow to protect myself from yesterday. And I am not, definitely not, making a permanent decision based on temporary anxiety. God gave us power. He gave us love. And he gave us a sound mind. So yes, fear may knock on the door, but faith is what we answer the door with. And today we move forward with wisdom. We move forward in prayer. We move forward listening and obeying and trusting God. And we know that we don't have to control, that he's in control, but we can trust his will, his perfect will for our lives. So come on, say it with me. I ain't doing fair today. Come on, say it. Let it come out of your mouth. I ain't doing fair today. Today we choose to do faith. Keep it locked into Glory 93.9 FM. Until tomorrow, it's your girl Marisha signing off for today, saying have a glory-filled day.
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And all of my people, spirit of God is God, the Son is the equal. 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Out of the grave.

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0: 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And the word you are about to hear will bless your life in more ways than you can imagine. Coming straight from our pastor, Bishop Denzel Roll. 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
1: So we don't forget our bearing. Matthew chapter 12 and verse number 30 is the foundational text in which we are anchoring ourselves for this year. And the text, Matthew 12 and 30, says, "He that is not with me is against me, and he that gathereth not with me scattereth abroad." I bring this up because we have been talking about the Holy Spirit for the last 3 weeks, and you cannot miss the fact that it is impossible, it is not intended for us to gather without the Holy Ghost. The Holy Ghost is the strength, it's the empowerment, it is the endowment of God that positions us to be gatherers. It is a dangerous thing to have people busy gathering and they don't have the Holy Ghost. It is a dangerous thing because when you gather without the Holy Ghost, you end up using manipulations. You end up being a person of strategy. We're in a dangerous place now today that many churches are filled by way of strategy. Say it again. We're in a dangerous place now that many churches are filled by way of strategy and mechanics. That was not supposed to be the tool to fill the church. "And I, if I be lifted up from the earth, I will draw all men unto me." The filling of the Lord's house is supposed to happen by way of the Holy Spirit. When it happens by other means, then we wonder why there is no move of God, why there's all manner of darkness happening in the people and there's no growth, because we did it the natural way. The church was not intended to work naturally. When everything in your church is natural, that speaks to a departure from what is spirituality. And that's a dangerous thing, that we get people saved without the Holy Ghost. How is that possible? And so I wanted to make sure that these last 3 weeks, we've been talking about the Holy Spirit, focusing on the Holy Spirit. I don't want you to think that we have departed from the conversation of being gatherers. We are right in that conversation. Are you hearing what I'm saying? Okay, one more time. Are you hearing what I'm saying? Whenever there is in Scripture, in the New Testament, an encounter with the Holy Ghost, there's a gathering. From the first time we saw it in Acts chapter 2, when the Holy Spirit came upon them in the upper room, what happened? 3,000 men got saved. That there's this constant drawing as a result of the release of the Holy Spirit. And I believe that as we are moving in a direction where we're going to see this whole house filled, as we are moving in the direction of seeing this whole house filled, we're going to see a gathering like we've never seen before. Thank God for these last few Sundays, and we've been seeing the numbers go up and up and up. And I was scared this morning, and I was like, I don't get scared on high days, especially in this church. Number one, I don't get scared because you guys come to church late. Number two, I don't get scared at high days because we had a young church. So you never know what happened on high days because our church is young. What do you mean young? The people young. The pastor young. I young. Y'all say yes fast enough, please. I'm young. When boy at the tire shop called me dad, I said, boy, play with you. That boy called me dad. Say, come closer, dad. Dad. Say, boy, I'll slap you, boy. Don't blame me, boy. I ain't no dad, but me and you the same age. And then I realized that my classmates, whenever you see your classmates, I was at a reunion. We had a little get together in my high school class. And one of my schoolies said to me, he said, "Boy, Denzel, my grandchild pregnant." I say, what? I said, Negro, your grandchild pregnant? I said, don't tell me that no more, and don't tell nobody me and you graduate together. What y'all doing? How you get a grandchild? And then the grandchild. Motto. Anyway, so I'm young. We have a young church, and so I don't to panic about these type days, because people tend to go with their father, and you know, and that's fine, I understand that. Mother's Day, the same thing, you know, so I cool with that. But what we've been seeing is being a tremendous, why is that happening? A tremendous gathering that is happening. And it is as a result of the house being filled with the Holy Ghost. And as we see this house filled the more and filled the more, it's going to be filled the more and filled the more. Oh God, let me say it again. As we see this house, this people filled the more, we will see the house filled the more. You got to believe it. That's what's going to happen. Say amen to that. All right, so I needed you to get the Holy Spirit. Is the Spirit, I guess that, don't ever take that for granted, that it is the Holy Spirit that empowers us to gather. Luke chapter 24, 47 to 49 confirms it. Acts chapter 1, verse number 8. I'm not going to read them. Y'all can look at them when you get a chance. Take note, because I'm going to go fast, because I want to really get these fellas them out in time to go to Starbucks before they eat the crab and rice. And let me say this. We just make noise. But that don't mean we don't want the grab and rice. I don't want you all to mix this thing up now. What we're saying is that we don't just want grab and rice. Because it's crab season. And so we all, because in my house this morning, I got at the house and I see all kind of baked potato and thing in my house. All kind of, I look in the fridge and say, hold on, man, hold on. I ain't see no crab back. I look around before I leave, because they play this prepping things all over the house. What kind of fancy things? A lot of fancy things, but I ain't see no crab back. That's what I'm looking for. I want to bite, I want to see crab back. Just put that out there. Amen. And brothers, I ain't lying, right? We want to grab and rice, right? Brothers, y'all, we want to grab and rice. Yeah. Amen. Oh boy, some people eating chicken and ribs today. Hallelujah. We call that Tuesday, not Father's Day. You can't do chicken and ribs on Father's Day. It's Father's Day. You need swimming food. There ain't no food to run in. Oh, Lord Jesus. Okay, okay, let's go. Let's go. All right, get you laughing. Let's go. Now, let's get to this word today. I wanted to lay that out. Let's get to the word. Let me just break and a good father that was not supposed to be a laughing point. I'm going to say it again. I have found that you can have an amazing father who is a horrible husband. I found that you can have a great father. I have seen some great fathers that are bad persons. Y'all ain't gonna be honest, but like, no character, no integrity, but they are there for their children. They are good fathers. There is something wrong with a man that is not a good father. Because good father is built into every man. You have to go away from the track to be a bad father, because written, coded in us, is to be a good father. So, today, I ain't talking about being a good father. talking about being a good man. Because while you have good fathers that are bad men, I've never found a good man that's a bad father. Good men are good husbands. Good men are good fathers. Good men are good businessmen. So my focus today will be on fathers, but will be on the man that is the father. Because if we can get that man straight, our wives, they could. Let me first begin by thanking every one of you that have been tuning into our broadcast here, the Life Experience, and more specifically, those of you that have been reaching out and letting us know, whether by way of comments on the stream, by contacting our church office, by sending emails, those of you that stopped me in the food store, stopped me in the airport and said, man of God, I know that voice. I know that voice. You've been blessing my life. We are so humbled to be used by God to be a blessing to you. Well, let me let you know, I've been praying about whether we should or should not do this, and I finally got the release to let you know that through the faithfulness of God, we have been able to acquire 8 acres of property to erect our headquarters campus here in New Providence in Nassau, Bahamas. This has been nothing short of amazing, just the love of God who allowed us to do this debt-free, to purchase this property. And now we are in the midst of our construction program. It is to this end that I'm coming to you, and I'm asking those of you that would prayerfully consider partnering with us financially, sowing into this project as we create a space to do even more for the kingdom of God, to do more for this nation here in the Bahamas and the nations of the world. We're asking you, however the Lord directs you, whether you can sow $1 million, whether you, I don't take you for granted that there may be somebody here, some business owner, someone here that can say, you know what, I want to sow $1 million into this project. Or for you who said, all I got is $25, whatever it is that you feel led and that you're able to do. I don't want nobody to do it grudgingly or doing it as though you're being coerced. The Bible says anything done outside of faith is sin. I want you to pray about this, get a direction about this, and partner with us as we build the kingdom of God, the influence of the kingdom of God here on the earth together. Thank you for how you've been listening. Please keep on listening. And I want you to prayerfully consider, partner with us to get the work of the kingdom done. God bless you. And I'm working on a project that I've not been talking about, but it's paining me. This is not in my script either. Can I say this? Can I get 2 minutes to say this? If y'all tell me no, I can do it. I'm struggling with something now that we have a generation of men that don't even want to get married. It's bothering me that marriage is not on the agenda at all. That's a dangerous trend. And it's even more dangerous. And let me say this, and this may bother the lady sitting behind my brother, but I realize that in the house that I was brought up in, I was not encouraged or pushed in the direction of marriage. And hence, I don't want to say I got married late, but marriage was not on the table for me either. Because for some reason, we don't have that conversation. And see, the sad part is that it's to the contrary with the females. From the time most females, they're brought up, and even their condition, they're children and they're being talked to, they're little girls, and being taught about what it means to be a wife. So you're talking these wife things to your daughter, but ain't talking husband things to your son. And that is a problem. Because now we got, I'm not talking about no good men, I'm talking about decent brothers with good jobs who have no problem with just hanging free, loving themselves, finding somebody and doing what they want to do, having a good time, don't have no children, so they're doing certain things to protect themselves. They're brilliant and have good jobs and building homes and are not considering marriage. And 30 years ago, marriage was everything to the young men. So people like my daddy, them 18 and so, they were building house at 17, 18, building house because they about to get married. It was all about that. They're trying to get work and do whatever because they got to get them a family. But now somewhere on the line, it just dropped. And so we have brethren now, not even considering it. This is not on my topic for the day. This is not on it. But I need to put this out there because we need those of us that are married. We got to agree enjoying marriage. Okay, say it again, Denzel. Those of us that are married, we got to look like we're happy. We got to make marriage more attractive. And then, Lionel, we got to talk to Liam. We got to have husband conversation with our sons. Are you getting what I'm saying? We have to. If we don't, then the agenda of hell will continue to take over the earth. Hell don't like marriage. Not the way God has designed it to be. Hell don't like that. Hell doesn't like the fact that God's ultimate intent for us is for us to be fruitful and multiply. That he has an arrangement that he's put in place for us to function within. And so the devil is trying to pervert that and shut that down. And we cannot play into the devil's hand. We got to shift this thing and make marriage attractive again. Make men desire the responsibility of taking on a family. I y'all probably heard this too. It's not mine. Put online so I can remember it. It says, hard times produce strong men. Strong men produce good times. Good times produce weak men. And weak men produce hard times. Just let it sink in. That ain't mine. I read it online. But it is so true. Man, let me say one more thing about this. I have to be careful that I don't, you can get mad at this, make life too good for Denny. I rowed him one day. He's probably in grade 3 or 4. He's younger. He had just started baseball. And I dropped him. We went to Wendy's. I can tell you just where it was. Seagrave Shopping Center. Wendy's up front. So I dropped him to Wendy's. I didn't tell him, but I went to the vitamin store in the back to get some stuff by the gym. He comes out from Wendy's, don't see me, when I pull up, he crying. He was young. This is last week. He was crying. Pastor, did you hug him? No. I almost hit him. What the devil are you crying for? You think I leave you? You think I leave you to walk home?
2: He didn't know what happened to you. He missed you.
1: That's what you're crying for. Now, I know some of your women now. No, Pastor, he was scared. No, that's why y'all need to let us be men and raise our sons. Men, please clap with me. You need to let us be men and raise our sons. Because there's some things that they have learned to toughen up on them. There's a way of thinking that they got to have because we need them to take on a family. And I don't even ever something don't work the way you see it, you start crying. I don't even ever you hit a wall, you panic. Because what they're doing now, when they get older, they don't cry, they smoke a joint. As they get older, they don't cry. They go drink, or they go impregnate somebody innocent daughter. Yeah. You gotta teach them how to cope, how to function. I told Robin that these days, and I'm gonna fight about, I know she enjoys getting to baseball, but one of the things for me is I want him to go to baseball and we not be there. I don't need you looking for mommy and daddy, you 15. You 17, you're having a bad game because you ain't see mommy and daddy. Oh Lord. Oh Lord. No, I need you like and this is, you know, like me at Carifta Trials. And nobody there. Like me to Carifta. And nobody there. Because my daddy only taught you needed support if you was doing church things. If you singing in church, oh, he there. You give him a little sermonette, he there. Daddy be playing basketball. Hype, come home. And you better find your way home because I ain't coming to pick you up. And just so, oh God, this has nothing to do with the word. Let your father's father. If you trust him to marry him, trust him to raise a son. I stand up here, but amen in this area, a little weak. It really ain't strong in the back here. The back here is a little tin, the air tin around here. Huh? Are you all right? It's really annoying me. Yeah, so we got to, brothers, it's our job. Sheldon, I love what you're doing. Because now think about it, when you do what Sheldon's doing, if them boys come up wrong, you mess up. Because they got your scent. So we got to man them. You don't pick up your son every time he fall down. He get, let me kiss it. He's 16, man, leave him alone. Come, let me kiss it, make it feel better. Come on, man. This just came to me. I think I'm going to say, this just came to me. I have a conversation with my son. That whenever you get so old that I can't kiss you goodbye, drop you off from school, you should be able to catch a bus. That just came to be fresh just now. That just dropped my spirit. K4, he come to the car, I gotta kiss him. K5, he come to the car, I got to kiss him. Grade 1, I gotta kiss him. Grade 4, daddy. Daddy. I said, come here, kiss me. But it just hit my spirit now that once I can, if I can't kiss you publicly no more, you should know how to catch Jitney. That's a new rule. I pass that in my house now. From here on in. When you see school open September, if I can't kiss you, bro, find your way home. You gotta learn how to catch bus. And you gotta know when to say bus stop coming up. You can't stay when you reach, because if you say it when you reach, they drop you half a mile down the road. You know, we used to go to Palm Beach, we used to live Palm Street. So you know from like Lincoln? When you're in Lincoln Boulevard, bus stop coming up. You might get a stop right close to Palm Beach Street. If you fool around and you're talking about Miami Street, bus stop coming up,
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0: who have shunned the whole idea of the Holy Spirit. And it has become feminine. And let me throw this out there. The reason our young boys believe shouting has to be feminine, it has to be gay looking, is because the men wouldn't show them how the Holy Ghost affects and impacts a man. If I am inundated with spirit-filled women, and that's all I am seeing, no wonder why all the men that are in church who got the Holy Ghost, when the Spirit of God is impacting them, they look feminine. Because you and your masculine self would sit down and would clench your hands together and look deep rather than showing us how a shouting man looks. That there is a masculine emotion. There is a masculine expression that I can be safe here with the Holy Ghost and shout and dance and still be man. But because many of us have taken the reins of the Holy Ghost and we've told him how to function within us, and we suffocate him that he cannot move in our lives, then we have our young boys growing up and not knowing how to respond to this power called the Holy Ghost, and so they learn from the females on the front row. I grimace when I go out places and go to different concerts and different events, and I see these young guys who are filled with the Holy Ghost. It does something to me, and I'm not mad at them. I am bothered that they have no men in their life. That's just seeing that they have no men in their life. When I go to Mauritius events and I go to the things that Teen Life has, and I watch online when she goes different places to preach, and I look at the brothers and I look at how they raise their hand and look at how they do certain things, and we stand and scorn because they're gay. But my problem is, why are you with your spirit filled self not showing them how a man worships God? How a man honors God? How a spirit-filled man is supposed to look? Every man in here, you need the Holy Spirit in your life, and you need to free the Holy Spirit in your life to function in your life. Say amen to that.
1: We believe that the combination of the blood of Jesus Christ and the faithful application of this word causes us to triumph over Satan and his demonic hosts continually. 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
1: at number 8 Jean Street off Prince Charles Drive if you are in Nassau, Bahamas. 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We're also on Instagram at LWC Bahamas and TikTok at Life Worship Center. Thanks for tuning in and have a life-filled day.

0: I'm gon' win. 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
1: I'm gon' win. 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
1: Chilling in my bed.
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0: I'm in my bed.

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1: Come on, don't stop. 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
1: Yeah.
0: He gives life.
1: Yeah.
0: He's coming back. 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

0: The whole time that I've been doing this, who doesn't want to go out in the name of the Lord and just bring fire down? 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

0: the Bible does not have authority in the lives of most believers.
1: Dr. Tony Evans says many Christians doubt the Bible's power because they misunderstand its source.
0: A lot of us believe it's the word of man about God rather than the word of God to man.
1: This is the Alternative Broadcast, featuring the timeless biblical teachings from the archives of Dr. Tony Evans. When it comes to hearing from God, people may ask, why just the Bible? Well, today, Dr. Evans explains why the collection of books we call Scripture is complete, trustworthy, and final. Let's join him as he presents this important look at how God chose to speak and why that matters today.
0: When we talk about canon, we're not talking about a gun that fires. The word canon was used. It meant a reed. And this reed was used like you would use a ruler today to measure something. Well, this reed or canon became that which measured a standard, something that would be the standard for something that would become the rule or the guideline or the boundary. Well, when applied to the Bible, the word canon came to be used of the completed list of books that make up the Bible. When we talk about the canon, we're talking about the books that make up the Bible. Remember, the Bible is one book composed of 66 books written by over 40 different authors over a period of 1,500 plus years.

0: These 66 books, 39 in the Old Testament, 27 in the New Testament, make up the canon or the rule that God established for the revelation that he wanted recorded, inspiration, and passed down to man. The Bible is the complete and binding, determinative standard for rule, faith, and life by which every other writing, every other concept, and every idea must be measured. So that's where canon is. It's the standard or the measuring rod for anything else that's written, for anything else that's thought, idea, for anything else that's communicated or any other concept. The Bible is the standard. The question of the canon is, how do we know which books should have made up the Bible? There were plenty of books written that are not in the Bible. How do we know that somebody else can't come up with a new book and say this book should be in the Bible or part of the canon, part of the collected books that make up the Bible? At the heart of this, we must understand a very fundamental principle, and that is man does not determine the canon, God does. Man only recognizes the canon that God has set up. The chief standard is this, that the books placed in the Bible had to have been written by a prophet or an apostle, prophet in the Old Testament, apostle in the New Testament, or someone operating under their authority. The first prophet that God spoke through is Moses. We get a little bit of that in Exodus chapter 24, verses 3 and 4. Then Moses came and recounted to the people all the words of the Lord and all the ordinances, and all the people answered with one voice and said, all the words which the Lord has spoken, we will do. And Moses, here it is, wrote down all the words of the Lord. So God spoke, revelation. Moses wrote it down, inspiration. Then he arose early in the morning and built an altar at the foot of the mountain with 12 pillars of the 12 tribes of Israel. So then, there was a record. Moses heard from God. He made a record of what God had said, so that there was now a recording of events that God wanted recorded. How do we know what happened in Genesis 1 in the beginning? God created the heavens and earth. Well, there's only one way we know that. It was written down. That's how we know that. Who wrote it down? Moses. Where did Moses get the information? Well, remember all them nights he was spending up there in the mountain? He was getting private consultation on events that had already taken place that no human being was around to witness when they took place. God told him directly. How do we know there's a heaven? The same way Moses found out that the earth was created by God. God wrote it down. The reason we know that there's an eternal future is because God had it written. So when it was written down, it became part of the written documentation that later on would be made part of this canon. In fact, the scripture goes on to say that there was strict guidelines when God spoke to a prophet, and this is some information you can even use today. Look at Deuteronomy chapter 18. God says in verse 18, Deuteronomy 18, 18, I will raise up a prophet from among the countrymen like you, and I will put my words in his mouth. And he shall speak to them all that I commanded, because God spoke through the prophets. And it shall come about that whoever will not listen to my words, which he shall speak in my name. Please notice that. He's speaking, but I'm talking. Okay? He's just the mouthpiece. I am the spokesperson. I myself will require it of him. But the prophet who shall speak a word presumptuously in my name, which I have not commanded him to speak, or which he shall speak in the name of other gods, that prophet shall die. Now, don't be in a hurry to be a prophet. Okay? In other words, if you gonna say God said, and you speaking on behalf of God, so you walked out there and you said, let me tell you what God told me to tell you, and God says, and I didn't tell him to say that, you will know that I didn't tell him to say that. There will be no question about whether I told him to say that. You know why? Because he won't be saying anything else. He will die. Now, do you think there was a long line of people volunteering to be a prophet? No, because that person was responsible for speaking the very words of God. He had to communicate what God had said. So God spoke through the prophet. It was recorded in a book, but now we go one step further. The book became the standard by which the people of God were supposed to live. So what made it canonical or part of the canon, God said it, a prophet got it, the prophet wrote it, but it became now the measuring stick or the standard by which the people of God were to live their lives and function. In other words, God didn't give the Bible so you would have reading every day. He didn't give the Bible just so you could have some spiritual words to pick up. No, no, no. He gave the Bible so that it would be the standard for the life of the person who received it. Look at Joshua chapter 1, verse 8, talking about the book that Moses had composed, which basically are the first five books of the Bible. Joshua, who's the next generation, verse 8, this book of the law. So now we've already got a book. That's a very small book because this is the only part of the Bible that's been written. This book of the law shall not depart from your mouth, but you shall meditate on it day and night, so that you may be careful to do according to all that is written in it, for then you will make your way prosperous and you will have success. So why are we failing? Because we're not following. We like parts we like. We don't like parts we don't like. We do the parts we like. We don't do the parts we don't like. And we wonder why we have unsuccessful lives. The canon were the books God chose that the people were supposed to follow. Not simply the book God chose that the people were supposed to read. And so that would be the canon. Let's look at another verse in Joshua. Joshua 24, the last chapter of the book. Verse 26. Joshua 24, verse 26. And Joshua wrote these words in the book of the law of God, and he took a large stone and set it up there under the oak that was by the sanctuary of the Lord. Now, please notice this. Moses wrote the book, but guess what Joshua does? Add to the book. So God is building his book over time. He said something through Moses. Now he's giving additional data through Joshua. He tells Joshua to write it down. Why does he tell Joshua to write it down? Because God wanted it as part of his canon. He wanted it to be passed on to the next generation. So the Bible is an accumulated document over time, not a one book wonder that was written by one person, because it was written in stages as the people had need for more information. So you have an accumulated document, again, spoken by God to a prophet or somebody functioning underneath of a prophet, that was to be the standard whereby the people of God were to live.
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0: Let's look at Galatians chapter 1. This is how the last days things were spoken by Jesus Christ. He spoke it to the disciples, and they recorded it at the proper time. And so the Old Testament through prophets, the New Testament through Jesus Christ, that is, through his apostles. In Galatians chapter 1, verse 11, we read these words. For I would have you to know, brethren, that the gospel which was preached to me is not according to man. For I neither received it from man, nor was I taught it, but I received it through a revelation of Jesus Christ. So he's saying, no, I didn't go to school for this. Nobody sat me down and told me to write it. I got this directly from God. That's why he can say, if you turn back a few pages to Romans chapter 15, verse 4, we see these words. For whatever was written in earlier times, the Old Testament, was written for our instruction, that through perseverance and encouragement of the scriptures, we might have hope. The New Testament people knew the Old Testament scriptures came from God. A lot of us believe it's the word of man about God rather than the word of God to man. Did you follow that? It had to bear the testimony of the Holy Spirit. That it is, its content had to square with biblical truth. Its content had to square with biblical truth. You couldn't be writing something that contradicted everything else that had been accumulated up to that point. Because a contradiction cannot be God. Because God is a non-contradictory being. God is totally consistent with himself. God never gets confused. So everything must always be consistent. So therefore it had to line up with the Holy Spirit. That's why it says the prophets, 2 Peter 1, spoke by means of the Holy Spirit. That's why the best way to interpret scripture, the scripture says, is to compare scripture with scripture. Now, one of the keys to knowing that it was canonical is that the church or the people of God accepted it as such. In other words, it found a hearing among God's people. Why? Because their spirit witnessed with the information that was given them. One, it came from an apostle. Two, it was consistent in doctrine. But three, it found wide hearing no matter where it went because it was indeed the word of God and they would refer to it as the scripture. So God's people recognized it as such. That's why the people in Nehemiah chapter 8 cried, the Bible says, when they heard the word of God. They just wept. They cried like a baby, and then it says they got up and threw a party. They cried because they had missed it for so long, then they threw a party because they finally had it, because they had what was the word of God. Now, when the standard was met, and there were all these books out there, but they began narrower and narrower as men recognized what was written by a prophet or authorized by a prophet or an apostle, what was consistent in doctrine, what was widely accepted by the church, what was validated by Jesus' own words, it was composed of a canon or the closed book. Now, let me say something about the Bible now as we wind down here. The Bible is finished, complete. There are no new revelations. There are new illuminations. The application of the Bible. But God is not writing anymore. You can't write past revelation. You can't write past the end. When you come to a book and the last thing on the page is the end, if you're writing something else, then you just didn't have the end. Revelation is the end. Now look at what Revelation 22:18 says. I testify to everyone who hears the words of the prophecy of this book. If anyone adds to them, God shall add to him the plagues which are written in this book. Now, sometimes you just need to read this book. Because I don't even want to deal with the plagues in the book. No less have added plagues on top of that in the book. Yet many have tried to add to the revelation of God. The reason why the books called the apocryphal books, the additional books to the 66 you find in the Catholic Bible, are wrong. They should not be part of the canon. Just so you know, number one, is because they're never referred to by Jesus. Okay, Jesus referred to the whole Old Testament that we have. He never refers to one of those books. Number two, the books themselves don't declare themselves to be the Word of God. But the books in the Bible declare themselves to be the Word of God. So there is no internal indication in the books themselves that they are, in fact, that they even believe that they are Scripture. Third, it was never accepted by the church prior to Catholicism coming on the map. Fourth, they have errors in them. For example, one of the books says that you need to give money to go to heaven. You need to do alms to go to heaven. Well, see, that would not be consistent with the work of the Holy Spirit because that would contradict doctrine. See? So for numbers of reasons, why are those books added on to it? I'll tell you why those books are added on to it, because the church said so. And that's the problem. I have a lot of good Catholic friends. There are a lot of great Catholic Christians, so I'm not talking about individual people. I'm talking about a system that places the church over the revelation of God. But I don't want to pick on them. The Mormons have the same problem. The Mormons have a Book of Mormon. Joseph Smith, he's sitting there having a dream one day, and he hears revelation. So he doesn't just add to the Bible. He writes his own Bible. Book of Mormon. Jehovah's Witnesses. Same thing. They've got their New World Translation. They've got their watchtower, which they call Revelation. Christian Scientists. They have their own revelation. They call their piece Revelation. So people are regularly adding to the Bible. Why do people want to add to the Bible? Because they do not want to be limited to God. They want to be able to add some man in there. God composed the canon of 66 books. One is called the beginning, Genesis. The other is called the end, Revelation. You can't start before the beginning. You can't go further than the end. Nor can you add to it because there are no more apostles. Now, I know you got guys running around here saying, I'm an apostle. There are no more apostles. Why do I know that there are no more apostles? Because the Bible says in order to be an apostle, you have had to have seen Jesus in the flesh. All right? If you haven't seen Jesus in the flesh, there are no more apostles. You have had to have seen Jesus in the flesh in order to qualify for that. So God had a special group of people he was using to write the Bible. However, he's given us all the Holy Spirit so that we can be illumined by the Bible and see it applied in the various aspects of our lives. God composing the canon is like going for a walk. Let's say you're going for a walk with your girlfriend, or you're going for a walk with your wife, and you're walking down this path, and there are some beautiful flowers on the path. And so you're walking along talking, and you pick up a flower and you hand it to her. Then you keep walking, you pick up another flower and you hand it to her. You walk a little further, you pick another flower and you hand it to her. You walk a little further, you pick up another flower and you hand it to her. Then you walk a little further, you pick up another flower and you hand it to her. Of course, she's grinning from ear to ear by now, but you pick up another flower and you hand it to her. After you come to the end of your journey, she has a bouquet. She has a beautiful, she didn't start with a bouquet. She started with nothing. But along the way, things were picked up that were there that got added to So that when you started with a flower, you wind up with a cannon called a bouquet, where the full-orbed expression of beauty has been completed as you walked along the way. As God has walked through history, he'd pick up a book here and say, Moses, you write this. Joshua, you write this. Samuel, you write this. Author Matthew, you write this. Paul, you write this. Luke, you write this. John, I want you to close out the bouquet. And so what you have over 1,500 years are different books compiled by God so that there would be a bouquet called the Bible, which is the canon of Scripture.
1: Dr. Tony Evans, reminding us that the Bible isn't just a collection of ancient texts. 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Cultural trends and events can cause a disruption in our lives that we may not be entirely comfortable with. On Monday, Dr. Evans turns to biblical passages that reveal what God can teach us when the world around us is changing. Right now, though, he's back with his final thought to close out his series on the glory of God's Word.
0: So God provided you and me with a well-ordered process by which we can measure the legitimacy of his canon, because it meets the standard of faith written by the right people, accepted by the right group, the church, consistent with the doctrine that he had proclaimed, and then validated by Jesus Christ himself because he referred to it. All of that makes us to know that when you read the Bible, as Paul said, it's not a book from men. It is the very word and words of God.

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0: Adventures in Odyssey.
1: Oh, hi there. Welcome to Odyssey. I'm John Avery Whittaker, but most folks around here call me Whit. Why don't you get the whole family together and join us for another exciting adventure in Odyssey?
0: What do we have here? Pickled pig's feet.
2: Well,
3: show us a thing or two about what it would be like to have energy.
0: Do we have muscles in our lips?
1: I need you to run this box over to Tom Riley's house.
0: It's a bear!

0: Okay, what have we got so far? Salami, 2 slices of tomatoes, mayonnaise,
1: peanut butter!
0: Oh, yeah, peanut butter, carrots, a few green beans. Looks pretty good, huh, Cody?
2: Not really.
0: Oh, don't worry, we'll spice it up for you. Does anyone have anything to add to Cody's super sandwich? Anything slimy left over in your lunch bag today?
3: Yeah.
4: Here, I got something.
0: Oh, yeah, a rotten banana. Peel.
2: You know, I'm allergic to some type of...
4: I got some more stuff.
0: Great. Look, Cody, Doug brought you some things to add to your sandwich. What do we have here? Wow, it looks like you hit the jackpot. Broccoli spears, liverwurst, and oh, I think we got the icing on the cake. Pickled pig's feet. Smash it all together nicely. Ooh, kind of messy there. Now go ahead. Take a bite.
2: Well, you know...
0: Come on, we know you can do it. We're counting on you. You don't want to let us down, do you? Take a bite.
4: Eat it, Cody!
0: A big bite now.
4: You don't want to disappoint all these people, do you?
2: Okay.
0: There you go. The sandwich is up. Up!
4: Yes! He did it!
0: Whoa, I'm gonna be sick.
5: Boys, is there a problem over here?
0: No, Mrs. Johnson. We're just having a little fun.
4: But we're just leaving. Lunch period is over.
0: Yeah, gotta get to class.
4: See you, Mrs. Johnson.
5: Cody, what's going on?
2: Nothing, Miss Johnson. You excuse me for a minute?
5: Wait a minute. Cody! Interesting sandwich.
6: Mr. Whitaker, Jared won't let me play with the things in the Bible room.
7: He won't? Why not? What's he...
4: She's doing everything wrong, Mr. Whitaker.
6: I am not. You just want to boss everybody around.
7: Okay, now hold on.
4: If you'd listen to me a minute, you'd see
6: I'm not listening to you. You're just a big bully, and I don't want you anywhere near me.
4: Great, because I don't want you near me either.
6: Well, at least I have other friends I can play with. Nobody even wants to talk to you.
7: Okay, time out. That's enough.
6: But you know how he is, Mr. Whitaker.
7: Now just calm down.

0: Sarah, I'll handle this. Now, why don't you go back up to the Bible room and do whatever it is you wanted to do. I'd like to talk to Jared for a minute.
1: Anything so I don't have to be in the same room with him.
0: Well, you and I will have to talk about that attitude later. Now, go on.
1: Yes, sir.
2: She's such a tattletale. She was doing the Tower of Babel game all wrong. I was just trying to help her do it right.
0: Well, maybe she didn't want any help.
2: But she was doing it all wrong.
0: So? Doing it wrong isn't the worst thing that can happen, and I'm sure she would have figured it out on her own after a while.
2: But it drives me crazy to see people doing things the wrong way.
0: Well, then maybe you need to learn to have more patience. Or in any case, try to hold back. Let people learn for themselves until they ask you for help. Understand?
2: Yes, sir. Hey, Marty, you're gonna drop those books and carry them that way.
0: Well, then again, maybe he didn't understand.
3: Whit?
0: Oh, hello, Richard. How are you?
3: Fine. Just came to pick up Cody.
0: Oh, yeah. The last time I saw him, he was upstairs looking at the Bible maps.
3: Oh, yeah. He loves maps. Whit?
0: Yes?
3: Does Cody spend a lot of time alone when he comes here?
0: Well, come to think of it, yes, he does. Why do you ask?
3: Well, I'm a little bit worried about him. Ever since we moved to Odyssey, he's had trouble making friends. And then there was an incident at school yesterday.
0: Incident?
3: Yes. A teacher called me and told me a couple of guys forced him to eat a rather unpleasant sandwich. And apparently Cody went right along with it.
0: Huh.
3: It's not the first time something like this has happened. A couple of weeks ago, he got in trouble for throwing spitballs at another kid. It's not like him to misbehave. I found out later that he did it because somebody told him to do it.
0: Well, is he usually so easy to influence?
3: You mean, is he usually a pushover?
0: Well,
3: he's always been a compliant child, but he generally uses good sense in what he goes along with. But ever since we moved here, I think he's trying extra hard to be accepted.
0: Maybe he just needs some confidence building.
3: Maybe. Look, if there's anything you can do for him here, introducing him to the other kids or whatever, I'd really appreciate it.
0: Oh, sure. I'll do whatever I can.
3: Well, thanks. And if anybody offers him a sandwich with pepper and banana peels on it, stop him.
0: What?
4: I told him to meet us here.
2: I don't see him.
4: Maybe he got the wrong tree.
5: Stuart! Doug, over here!
2: Wait, there he is.
4: He's got something with him.
2: I can't believe it. What a loser.
4: Hi. How's it going, Cody?
5: Okay.
4: So, I guess you want to join our club?
5: Yeah, I do.
4: So, what do you have for us?
5: This is a remote control car. I got it last Christmas.
4: Kinda lame, but I could always sell it. Anything else?
5: You want more?
4: This is all you brought? A car?
5: Well, no. I brought some other stuff in case you didn't like that one, but...
4: So, let's see it.
5: I thought you only wanted one thing.
4: Listen, if you don't want to be in the club, that's fine.
2: I don't think he wants in.
5: No, wait, I do want it. Here.
4: A baseball bat. Nice.
5: It's a Louisville Slugger.
2: We could always use it for our club's Little League team.
4: Good idea. You know what, Cody? I think you can join our club.
5: Really?
4: Sure. What do you think, Doug? You may even be vice president material.
2: Definitely.
5: Cool.
4: That's if you show up to all the meetings. So this is what you need to do. We meet in a house. The address is 422 Crestwood Avenue. Be there at 6:30 sharp.
5: Okay.
4: And don't bother knocking. Just go right in the front door.
5: All right. Thanks.
4: No problem. We'll see you there.
5: 6:30 sharp. See you there.
4: This ought to be good.
2: Yeah, I just wish I could be there to see it.
6: Defending truth, justice, and lots more truth. True. It's Captain Absolutely. And now you can read the revised and expanded comic series with 20 pages of new storylines. 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
5: There it is. Sounds like a party. Cool. 20. Hope they don't mind I'm a little early.
7: And up, and up, and up. Other leg.
5: Excuse and
7: up,
5: me?
7: And up. Wait, hold it.
8: Oh, thank you. A break.
7: Well, hi, cutie. What you need?
5: Is there a club that meets here?
7: Well, sure. That's us. The Low Impact Aerobics Club.
8: Maybe I should have joined the No Impact Aerobics Club.
5: No, I was looking for...
8: In fact, is there an aerobics club that involves a recliner?
7: Hey, why don't you join us, honey?
5: Well...
7: Show us a thing or two about what it would be like to have energy.
5: I'm sorry.
8: Come over here. I need somebody to lean on every now and then.
5: But I'm... you see...
7: What's your name?
5: Cody.
7: Well, come on, Cody. Let's see you kick those legs.
8: Here we go again.
7: And up, and up. Left leg. A little higher, Cody. Up, and up, and up, and up. Other leg.
5: My brother can't color at all. He's terrible.
0: Uh-huh.
5: I've told him like 100 times to color inside the lines, but he doesn't listen to me.
0: Well, how old is your brother?
5: Almost 2.
0: Yeah, I see. Well, Jared, this goes back to what I told you earlier. You know, you're just... Are you all right, Cody?
5: I'm okay, Mr. Whittaker.
0: But what's the matter? You're walking like the Tin Man.
5: Just a muscle pull or two, or six. Oh, why are these stools so high? Can I have an extra large milkshake? I think I worked off too much unwanted flab.
0: What were you doing?
5: Aerobics.
9: What?
5: I thought I was going to a club meeting, but it turned out to be a bunch of really big women dancing around to Jamaican music. They made me join them.
0: You thought it was a club meeting?
5: Well, that's what Stuart and Doug said. I think maybe they were playing a trick on me. They made me give them my car and bat. Do we have muscles in our lips?
0: Jared, could I speak with Cody alone, please?
9: And miss the rest of this story? You gotta be kidding.
0: Go on, Jared.
9: Maybe I'll just wait over here.
0: Thank you.
5: Maybe Stuart and Doug got the address wrong.
0: Well, maybe, but I doubt it. Now, help me to understand what happened, Cody. Why did you give Stuart and Doug your things?
5: I wanted to be in their club.
0: Why?
5: Well, because in a club you have fun and get to go to meetings. And do things together and be,
0: friends?
5: Yeah, I guess.
0: Do you really think this is the best way to get friends? To buy them by giving away a car and a bat?
5: Well...
0: Well?
5: Well, it seemed like a good idea at the time.
0: And how about now?
5: I think Stuart and Doug tricked me.
0: Well, did they trick you, or were you ready to believe them no matter what they said?
5: What's the difference?
0: Well, one is when you're deceived. The other is when you're gullible. Do you know what gullible is?
5: Isn't that a kind of fish?
0: No. No, it's when you let people take advantage of you over and over again, even when you should know better.
5: You mean like being a pushover? That's what my dad says I am.
0: I guess pushover is one way to describe it, yes. What do you think?
5: I think... I'm too sore to think about it right now. I need to take a hot bath. You better forget that milkshake, Mr. Whittaker. Thanks anyway.
0: Cody, you need to have more confidence in yourself. People who are willing to do anything to make friends usually don't get the kind of friends they really want.
5: I think my dad said something like that, too. Oh, I'll see you later.
0: I'll see you, Cody.
9: Now, I wasn't spying or anything, but why does Cody let people do that? If somebody did that to me, I'd tell him to go take a hike.
0: Yeah, you probably would, wouldn't you? And give them directions, too. Huh. Not a bad idea.
9: What?
0: You may be onto something, Jared. Are you coming in here tomorrow?
9: Sure, why?
0: Well, never mind. You just gave me an idea.
9: Hi, Mr. Whittaker.
0: Hello, Jared. Well, thanks for coming back.
9: I'm dying to know what your idea is.
0: Oh, you'll find out just as soon as... Oh, here he comes.
5: Hi, Mr. Whittaker. Connie told me you were looking for me.
0: I was. I'd like the two of you to run an errand for me.
5: gonna be long.
0: Oh, not too long. I need you to run this box over to Tom Riley's house.
5: I don't know where he lives.
10: Neither do I.
0: I figured as much, and that's why I have this map.
5: Oh, I'm not very good at maps. Whenever I try to use the one at the mall, I always end up at the pregnant woman's clothing store.
10: I'm pretty good with maps.
0: Oh, good. You should be just fine then. Tom will bring you home when you get there.
5: But why can't you just drive it over?
0: Well, I didn't bring my car to work today. Oh, didn't I mention that I'm willing to pay you to run this errand for me?
5: Really? How much?
0: One of these, for each of you.
5: I'm in.
10: Maybe I should call my parents.
0: Oh, I've already cleared it with your parents.
10: All right, then. Sure.
0: Just follow the map exactly, and there shouldn't be any problem. Okay? Here's the box.
10: Okay.
5: Let's go.
1: Where are Jared and Cody going?
0: Tom Riley's farm. They're running a little errand for me.
1: What's in the box?
0: Some old soda pop cans for Tom's collection.
1: But Mr. Riley was here a little while ago. Why didn't you give them to him then?
0: Well, so the boys will learn something about themselves.
1: By delivering soda pop cans?
0: By being forced to do something they're not used to doing. You see, the follower is going to have to lead, and the leader is going to have to follow.
1: I don't get it.
0: That's all right, Sarah. Just so they do.
5: Why do we both have to do this?
10: I don't know. One of us to hold the box, one to hold the map.
5: It's like a 5-ounce box and a 2-ounce map.
10: I'm just doing what I was told.
5: Oh, right. Your motto.
10: Hold up a second. There's a fork in the trail.
5: I'm going left.
10: Wait. I gotta look at the map. We're supposed to go right.
5: What? Get out of here. Let me see that. You're wrong. We have to go left. Trickle Lake is to the right. Tom Riley doesn't live on a houseboat, does he?
10: I don't think so, but Mr. Whitaker said to follow the map exactly.
5: Look, I may not be good with maps, but I can find my way around, okay? Just follow me.
10: You're just going right through the trees?
5: Sure. There's probably another trail right over... Ouch!
10: What happened?
5: I scratched my hand.
10: You okay?
5: Yeah.
10: What'd you scratch it on?
5: I don't know. Oh! It's a barbed wire fence.
10: See, I told you we went the wrong way. There wouldn't be a barbed wire fence in the middle of the trail.
5: Oh, yeah? Well, look. There's an open field on the other side. It's gotta be Tom Riley's farm.
10: I don't think so. Look on the map. It shows a fence over here. We're going in the wrong direction.
5: Would you stop looking at that thing? I found the farm, okay? Now let's hop the fence and get rid of this box.
10: Well, I guess the map could be wrong.
0: Hello, Tom. Yeah, it's me. Have the kids gotten there yet? They haven't? They should have been there a long time ago. It's getting late. I better go after them. Do you have my cell phone number? Good. I'm going to take the trail, and you stay there and call me if you see them. I'm on my way.
10: It's getting dark, Jared. Maybe we should go back to Wits
5: End. Are you crazy? It'll be midnight by the time we get back there.
10: But I don't think Mr. Riley's farm is this big. We've been walking this field for a long time.
5: And you've been panicking for a lot longer. Would you clam up for just a second?
10: What was that?
5: I don't know. I can't see anything.
10: There's something moving.
5: Maybe it's just the wind.
10: You know, I've heard that there's bears that live around here.
5: Bears?
10: I think I see something. It's crawling towards us.
5: What is it?
10: I can't tell. If it's a bear, I think we're supposed to lie real still. Or is that for dinosaurs?
5: I see it too.
10: It's coming closer.
5: I think it sees us. It's a bear.
11: 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We always love hearing from you.
10: A sheep.
9: A sheep? Like Mary had a little sheep?
10: No, that was a lamb. This is a sheep.
9: Lamb, sheep, just get off me. Thanks. Now if you don't mind...
10: Ow! What's the matter?
9: I think I twisted my ankle when I fell.
10: Can you walk on it?
9: Ow! Just give me a minute.
10: I think I see some more sheep. We must be on a farm.
9: So that's it. We made it.
10: But Mr. Riley doesn't have any sheep. He has some horses and a big orchard.
9: Ow! I think I sprained it.
10: I'm telling you, we're in the wrong place. I knew it. Mr. Whitaker and Mr. Riley are probably out looking for us right now. Maybe our parents, too. What a mess.
9: What was that?
10: Here, put your arm around my shoulder. I'll carry you. We're going back.
9: Back?
10: Yes, back. I never should have listened to you in the first place. I've got the map. We're following it all the way back to the trail. Got it?
9: Well, I guess we can try that.
0: Cody? Jared? Cody, Jared, are you okay?
10: Yeah, we're fine. Jared got a sore ankle.
9: I'm all right.
0: What happened?
10: We kind of got lost.
9: Yeah, that map must be old. Got us lost.
0: I just drew it yesterday.
9: Well, I guess I have to look at it again.
0: I was getting worried about you two.
10: We ended up on the wrong farm.
0: How? I thought the map was clear enough.
10: We didn't exactly stick to the map. One of us thought he knew better.
0: So what happened?
10: I followed the map and got us back here.
0: Really? You let Cody lead you here, Jared?
9: Yeah, but it was only because I hurt my ankle.
10: And because he got us so lost.
0: Now step into the light, Cody.
10: Okay. Why?
0: Huh. Well, no bruises, no broken bones.
10: No, I'm okay.
0: Imagine that. So taking the lead when you knew what you were doing didn't hurt you after all.
10: No, I guess not.
9: I'm hurt.
0: Because you didn't follow directions. But you followed Cody, and now you'll be all right.
10: So you did this whole thing as a lesson, didn't you?
0: Oh, come on. Tom's house is just around the next bend.

0: Cody, good old buddy, what are you doing here?
1: Actually...
0: Wait a minute. There's something different about you. Why, Cody, your abs are like rock. Have you been doing aerobics?
1: I came by because I'd like my bat and car back.
0: You what?
1: You kinda, well, I think you tricked me into, you know, giving you those things, and I'd like to have them back.
0: You want them back? Is that what you came here for? That's pretty gutsy for you, Cody. Oh, I get it. Is that your dad in the car?
1: He's just giving me a ride. For moral support.
0: Uh-huh. You can have your stuff back. The car's lame and the bat's too short for me. Hang on. Here you go. By the way, do you want to know where tonight's meeting is?
1: No thanks.
0: Smart boy. Later.
2: Well, look at that. You got them both back. You see, that wasn't so hard. People respect you when you stand up for yourself. So, how do you feel?
1: I feel like I'm gonna throw up.
2: Oh, boy. Hang on.
1: Okay, I'm okay.
2: Well, guess we won't be volunteering for combat duty anytime soon. But it's a start.
3: Romans 12:2 says, "Do not be conformed to this world, but be transformed by the renewal of your mind, that you may prove what is the will of God, what is good and acceptable and perfect." This means that we're not supposed to think the way everyone else thinks, or just accept what everyone tells us, but to be so filled with God's Spirit that we try to think as He thinks. God wants us to be wise about who we listen to and what kind of advice we take. And when we feel confused, we should turn to Him and the trusted people He has put around us to help us figure things out. So don't be a pushover. Be like the writer of Proverbs 2, who looks to God for wisdom so that you'll understand righteousness and justice, and you'll have wisdom in your heart and knowledge that is pleasing to your soul. Well, that's all for now. If you ever want to write to us, just send your card or letter to Adventures in Odyssey, Colorado Springs, Colorado, 80995. 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
1: 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I ain't faced. See a new man when I look in my face. Under my feet, I put him back in his place. If he don't like it, tell him we can run.

feel the Holy Ghost saying the storm is about over. Because all the stuff that you're in, it doesn't matter what you're going through, just as long as you know who's going with you. Can I get a witness? And every time that I'm in the storm, I have to sing a song to the Lord. 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

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We got a message to encourage you and let you know that no matter what you're going through, there's still glory coming, and it's coming after this. Clap your hands.

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0: God, which always causes us to triumph. 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
0: So that means I am victorious.

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